0: It's Evan Kraft, a little help from Danny Gokey right there. Be all right. Grace gives you permission to stop replaying what Jesus has already forgiven you for. 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The friendliest cities in America. Maybe you live in one of them. Raleigh, North Carolina, Austin, Texas, Atlanta, Georgia, Nashville, and topping the list, surprisingly, maybe not, Salt Lake City. I haven't been to Salt Lake City in a long time, so I don't know. Stephanie's checking in from Michigan, where they have lots of friendly cities. What's going on with you, friend?
1: I was wondering how I can get the verse of the day.
0: Oh, yeah, Bible verse of the day right here. How about this? Psalm 46:10. Cease striving and know that I am God. I will be exalted among the nations. 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

Katarina is praying for negative test results and hoping for a miracle right now. 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

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Matt Case with you on a Sunday. If you're a parent, how are you spending time to be intentional with your kids? We'll hear from one mom on the way and what she's doing to be intentional.

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1: Mm-hmm. The door of grace is still open, and the invitation has your name on it. Family Life Radio, Matt Case, filling in for my friend Sam. We see in Scripture how God is a good and loving father, a good parent, right? Intimately involved with his children. How are you, as a parent, intimately involved in your child's life? What does that look like? 888-888-9976. Heather, what about you?
2: I am deeply involved with a 2.5-year-old. It's a lot of work, and I'm a first-time parent, so I have a lot to learn, you know, and we've been really blessed. We've gotten involved with the cooperative preschool, and that means that I get to go with Charlie 2 days a week to preschool, and I also get some education from the teacher about how to be a better parent.
1: Oh.
2: So I get to learn how to be a better parent while Charlie gets to learn what it's like to be 2.5 around other kids. It's pretty awesome.
1: That is really awesome. That's some good stuff right there. So how are you intimately involved in your child's life? Let us know. 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
3: Do this one thing to help your child be successful this year at school. 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I would encourage you to be very positive and also very encouraging with your child. 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Hold them lovingly accountable for their own work. 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And some ways that we do that is by not jumping in and doing the work for them when it comes due. You know what? 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So can I encourage you, as you get this new season of school started, be very encouraging, be very clear with expectations, and be very intentional.
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0: Caleb and John, hallelujah feeling. When you feel like you're falling behind, remember that grace isn't a race. Jesus is still bringing light in the dark places, including the ones inside our own hearts. Matt Case with you on a Sunday in for my friend Sam here, Family Life Radio. Today we've been talking about five ways to make your home holy ground, five ways to practice kingdom living this week. Number two, welcome. Yeah, open your door and give of your time. Welcome isn't only for the people you invite through the front door. It's also for the ones already on the other side of it. A welcome requires a willing heart more than a clean house or a prepared meal. Jesus showed up at tables that weren't even ready for him and made them sacred anyway, right? So this week, invite one person in for coffee, for a porch conversation, or for nothing in particular. The welcome itself, that's the ministry. For more encouragement on how you can practice kingdom living every day, five simple things, it's right there online, a click away, myflr.org. 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

your love. Mmm, sounds so good on a Sunday. Toby Mac, Family Life Radio. Matt Case in for my friend Sam. I'm getting a little hungry here, so you know what? I'm going to go make some tater tots in the air fryer. I'm going to play this Ren Collective song, and I'll meet you right back here, okay? I'll find

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You know, God's care for you is so personal. He knows the details no one else notices.

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0: 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So this world has lost its grip on me.
1: 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I wrote that down at church the other day. It was really good. I thought I would share it.

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1: Jimmy McDonald ain't no way. And God's love does not depend on how strong your faith feels in this moment. Because God's love isn't a reward for good behavior. It's the gift that changes our hearts. 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

Such a classic song from Casting Crowns, that's Who Am I? Well, I'm Bill Running, and it is a pleasure to be with you tonight here on Family Life Radio. Here's Phil Wickham and Crowder.

0: Family Life Radio, I'm Bill Running. That's Kane. I'm so blessed. Larry, how has God blessed you?
1: I don't often call into radio stations like this, but God has just blessed me so much over the past year that I had to put it out there. I mean, he really has just carried me.
0: So how has God blessed you?
1: I was in an auto accident, and I lost everything. My job, my car, my license, my ability to do the work I've been doing. And so God's just, he's kept me with work this year, put me in touch with new friends who were able to help me, and he showed me who my real friends were and who weren't and who needed to go. My wife and I have made some positive changes in both of our lives, and we're getting along better. And most recently, just a couple of days ago, I got the call from my lawyer that the $20,000 check from my auto accident settlement is in.
0: Wow. So, Larry, you were at the bottom, and God pulled you out of that pit, and life is good, and God is good, yes?
1: Amen all the time.
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0: You're listening to Family Life Radio. I'm Bill Running, and it's a pleasure to be with you tonight to bring you all this great music. I'll have more of that coming up here in just a moment. You know, I think we all have our fears. God says, fear not, but our human nature is that there are things that we are afraid of. Kathy, you say that you're afraid of failing God. Talk about that a little bit.
1: I'm just afraid sometimes that I'm not doing enough and that I'm not, you know, doing all I can to bring him to other people. And it's a scary thing to be responsible for that.
0: Yeah, I get that. I mean, we all want to do everything that we can for God and his kingdom. But at the same time, Kathy, we live under God's grace, and he's not going to love us anymore because of the things that we do.
1: Yeah, I guess it's just that you want to because he's so awesome and he's done so much for you. I hate that I'm still so weak sometimes.
0: Well, I'm glad that you have the want to, Kathy, because we should all want to please God, right?
1: Yeah, and I'm glad he looks at the heart. So, you know, he knows sometimes, although my flesh may fail me, my heart wants to.
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Make it well, and I hope all is well with you. I'm Bill Ronning, and I'm just grateful that I woke up today. How about you? Here's Forrest Frank.

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Megan Woods with the truth. Bill Ronning with the Family Life Radio verse of the day. We're looking at Psalm 46, verse 10. Cease striving and know that I am God. I will be exalted among the nations.

0: Radio. Bill Ronning with you. Thanks for giving me a shot tonight. Yeah, thank you for giving me some of your time. I appreciate that. 888-888-9976. That's your direct line to the studio. Hi, Lynn. How are you?
1: Pretty good. I'm very blessed. You just played my favorite song, Greater by Mercy Me.
0: And were you dancing to it, Lynn?
1: I did dance. I cranked the radio up and I danced like I'm 16.
0: Right
1: yeah,
0: on.
1: I love it.
0: All right, keep dancing and keep looking up. God is good.
1: You too. You'd be very blessed.
2: What's your most valuable asset? Your house? A stock? Or maybe you'll be one of those people who discovers a rare painting under the floorboards of your shed.
3: Is that a Picasso?
2: Well, probably not. But the Bible talks about another kind of precious asset. It says a good reputation is more desirable than great riches. Being held in high esteem is better than silver or gold. So maybe we should make investments in honesty, goodness, and trust. It always pays off. 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

0: So I guess my favorite place to meet with God is probably the ocean. Bill Running at Family Life Radio. I grew up on the beaches of Southern California, so when I go back to the ocean, it's kind of like going home. But I don't know, there's just something about the waves and the power of the currents. And I don't know, it brings me closer to God. It really does. And I love spending time with God, just sitting on the beach, looking at the water, and thanking God for such beauty. So that's where I like to meet with God. Tammy, how are you doing?
1: I'm doing fantastic, thank you.
0: Good. So where is your favorite getaway and meet with God place?
1: That would be any place where I'm holding my granddaughter in my arms.
0: It doesn't matter where it is, right?
1: It doesn't matter where it is, as long as I've got her in my arms. Yeah, she's gone through a couple little heart procedures here, and each day is a gift, and no matter where I am with her, it's a God-given moment.
0: Wow, I love that. I've had a few of those moments myself with my grandkids. Thank you, Tammy.
2: I was addicted to heroin and Oxycontin for over 4 years of my life, and I've been drastically changed by Jesus Christ, and I just give all the glory to God. Never give up hope. I have over a year clean of sobriety, and I have truly found joy and peace in Jesus Christ.
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Your way's better. I'm Bill Running, and I've got some new music for you from Jeremy Camp. He's been around a long time, and he's still making great music for us. 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

Episode 7 of Life in Session features Leanna Crawford and Ben Fuller. 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

0: Jordan St. Cyr on Family Life Radio. I'm Bill Ronning. And Jordan, thank you for letting us into your world a little bit today. I appreciate your time with me. Let's talk about Canada. You are Canadian, right?
1: Absolutely, yeah.
0: So rumor has it, Canadians are extremely polite. Is that true?
1: I think on the surface, most of us are pretty polite. We're probably more passive-aggressive, you know what I mean? So we're like overly nice and then talking about you behind your back. I don't recommend that way of life, but all in all, we're pretty kind. Everybody still has their opinions and has their, you know, stuff, but we just have less people, so maybe we have less, you know, things to complain about. I don't know.
0: Who does bacon better, Canada or the U.S.?
1: Bacon?
0: Yeah.
1: Well, okay, so you guys gave us Canadian bacon.
0: Did we?
1: I don't think we claimed ownership to that. When we say bacon, there's only one kind of bacon.
0: Okay, gotcha. What about maple syrup?
1: We'll own that one.
0: We'll own that one
1: for sure.
0: We'll give you that one. I think so. So did you always want to be a professional hockey player when you were growing up?
1: Absolutely. When I was a kid, I was way more into sports than I was music. And hockey growing up, I was a huge Winnipeg Jets fan. And being a Winnipeg Jets fan meant you were always the fan of the underdog, you know, because we never won, ever. And we still don't. But I think it's in our DNA in Canada to kind of have hockey, you know, built into our foundation.
0: Jordan St. Cyr, thank you for giving us the scoop on Canada. Good to talk with you today. Thanks for your time.
1: Absolutely. You too. Thank you so much.
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Bill Ronning on Family Life Radio. Hope you're having a great weekend. Thank you for letting me share it with you. Chris Tomlin, How Good It Is.

0: Bill Ronning at Family Life Radio. When I was a kid, my parents, they taught us to work hard and whatever you do, you know, do it well. And they weren't very, they didn't hand over money very easily. They would always tell us to go out and make money. And we would. We would do everything from selling avocados around the neighborhood. We would go down to the Little League ball field and rake up the garbage after the game and just, you know, kind of always doing something so that we would have a little bit of money to spend. Ramona, tell me how you used to make money when you were a kid.
1: Well, my dad would bring home the large pickle jar, and he would help me to figure out how much to sell him, you know, a piece so that I could make a profit. And then I also had a snow cone machine, and I would set that up in the front yard, and he would give me the liquid, the different color flavored Kool-Aids to put in it, and the little bitty bathroom dispenser cups, the little small one. And also, I sold some of my jeans, and I made quite a bit of money, but my mom was not real tickled about that as much as I was for how much I had made. So
2: it sounds like your parents taught you a pretty good work ethic.
1: Yeah, definitely.
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0: hand if you think Jesus is smarter than you. Okay, good. I'm glad to see that, because this is what Jesus said to us in John chapter 10, verses 14 and 15. I am the good shepherd. I know my sheep, and my sheep know me, just as the Father knows me, and I know the Father, and I lay down my life for the sheep. I'm Bill Ronning on Family Life Radio. Here's the thing. Here's the takeaway for me. A shepherd shows you where you need to go, not where you want to go. If sheep went anywhere that they wanted, they'd probably get eaten up by some predator. So what a great word picture that Jesus gives us. When we wander into danger because we've gone our own way, he is the good shepherd, and he will lead us back into a path of safety and protection.
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It's Bill Ronning with the Family Life Radio Verse of the Day. Here it is from Psalm 46, verse 10. Cease striving and know that I am God. I will be exalted among the nations. I will be exalted in the earth.

Phil Wickham and Crowder, it really is Amazing Grace. I'm Bill Ronning. 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
1: I find it pretty easy to tell myself that God loves me. But for me to actually take the time to stop and open up His Word and receive His love, like to actually receive it, to actually know that He sees me and cares about my day, is a whole nother thing. How are we possibly going to know that God loves us if we don't give Him a voice into our lives? Giving Him a voice into our lives

0: by stopping and opening his word. I wrote this one after one of those moments where I stopped. Because Lord, it feels good to be loved by you.
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0: Whenever I'm having a hard moment, I turn to the station. 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

0: How you doing tonight? Bill Running on Family Life Radio. So what are you afraid of? I've said it before, I am not afraid of heights, but you're never going to find me standing on the edge of a cliff. I'm not going to do that. I'm not going to jump out of an airplane with a parachute. Just not going to do it. If I'm in a tall building, a skyscraper, and it's enclosed, I'm fine. But it's just the risky stuff that I'm not into. I think we're all afraid of something. Katrina, what is that for you?
1: I am absolutely terrified of centipedes.
0: Centipedes. Yeah, those things could be scary looking.
1: And they have too many legs.
0: Too many legs, right? Like centipede, that's like 100 little peds, right?
2: Do this one thing before you buy anything else. Hi, I'm Dr. Randy Carlson with an Intentional Living Minute. Ask yourself, do I really need what I'm about to buy? And will I be happy with this decision 30, 60, 90 days from today? And when you look back, so often the things that we buy, we have buyer's regret, don't we? Learning to be content is a biblical challenge to each of us. There's great happiness and joy in our lives when we learn to be content with what God has given us. So can I encourage you to think more intentionally about your money and about getting rid of stuff that maybe you don't need and learning to be more content? Because financial freedom will give you more opportunity to share with those in need. And boy, that's a worthwhile goal for you and for your family. Do it, and that's intentional living.
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1: 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So I thank you guys very much.
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1: If you had to define God in one word, what would that one word be? Bill Ronning on Family Life Radio. The Huffington Post asked that very question in their religion section. They asked their readers to define God, but the catch was they had to encapsulate all of God in just one word. And I don't know how you could do that. I mean, I don't think I like that question. You think about all of the attributes of God and how awesome He is. And to put that all in one word, I'm not sure that can be done. But they received 2,200 responses on social media. And these people came from all kinds of religious backgrounds. And the word that came to mind most often when they thought about God was the word love. And I thought, well, that's not bad, you know, because God is love, and He did the most loving thing for you and me that He could ever do by giving His only Son to be our Savior. And I thought, well, maybe that's not a bad question after all. You know, if you had to encapsulate all that God is, I think love is a pretty good word.
2: 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But Toby Mac's song reminds us where to look. 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

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And here's something I'd like you to know is you can take us with you.

0: Family Life Radio. You know, with it being summertime, you know, we're not able to maybe get to the best amusement parks or travel abroad. Why? Because a lot of folks are on a tight budget these days, and especially if you have young kids. But parents, I don't want you to stay in that rut of not going anywhere on the weekend. Why don't you try this instead? Pack your kids with snacks and maybe a nice little picnic and go explore your own city. Act like you are on vacation and change that mindset. You'll start seeing things through a visitor's eyes because you'll actually become one within your own city. You can visit a different park and have a picnic and let the kids play and have a good time. And keep in mind, a lot of cities and states will have certain passes to different venues, different museums, providing you that extra little discount that's going to help your wallet. So go abroad in your own city and have a great time this summer.
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You know, we want to offer you encouragement and hope, and oftentimes it's just when you need it. Here's Phil Wickham Crowder. It really is Amazing Grace.

0: Family Life Radio. So have you ever wanted to do something really cool, but you didn't know how to pull it off? Well, we have got you covered, friend, with our Summer Backyard Concert Series. 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So you can have Miss Leanna Crawford in your backyard.
1: How can you not see God in every little thing, in every little moment? 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
0: Can you imagine that? 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

Natalie Lane and her latest called The Long Way on Family Life Radio. And, you know, if you have a great story to share, it could be the Joy Report on the morning show. 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Here's Ben Fuller, If I Got Jesus.

Now, you remember when you were a kid and you hated naps? 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

0: Somebody rescue me. I need help. Hi, I'm Jennifer Davis. I have been a little nostalgic lately, and I was talking with a friend, and I hope you can relate. Remember when you were a kid and hated taking naps? I was that kindergartner with the mat on the floor in the class, flipping and flopping like a fish, and I would always talk to my neighbor, and I always got in trouble. And then later on, you're a little bit older and you think people in their 30s and 40s are like so old. Well, it is funny how as we age, the roles reverse. Because now if you mention a nap to me, friends, I will push you out of the way to get to the nearest bed. And I'm also going to be 50 this year. And so I look back, being 30, cheese and crackers, I was just a kid. I wish I was 30 again. And I guess it's only a matter of time before I hit that phrase, kids, get off my lawn. How about you? Are you there yet?
1: 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People are winning. Patios are becoming concert venues. And if you've been thinking,
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1: 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Because time is officially running out to get in on the Summer

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And this week, it's Provident recording artist, Leanna Crawford. How can you not? Leanna Crawford, literally singing in

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3: Family Life Radio, we are Kenkel, Fritz, and friends with producer Adam and Misty. Good morning.
4: We tend to look at failure as a really bad thing. The world tells us it is not okay to fail. You never want to do that, but it's actually part of the process of life. I don't think we're going to be able to escape it at some point. And the thing is that God doesn't want failure to shut us down, because he doesn't count the times that we fail at all. It's not like three strikes and you're out. But when we fail, he picks us up and he helps us dust ourselves off and encourages us to keep going for it.
3: Absolutely. Well, I think about it, like, think about the people in the Bible. There's a lot of failures there.
4: Right?
5: It's kind of a record sheet.
3: Yeah, it's actually encouraging. It's like, Well, David, man, he was like doing well, then he wasn't, and then he, you know, he's hanging out with Bathsheba, and then he's running for his life, and then it's all this back and forth. But in the end, and you know, said that David had a heart after God, and God still liked him.
4: Yeah.
3: Aww. Even though he's always failing, it's almost, well, you're a human.
4: Yeah. Yeah,
5: amen.
3: You're going to fail.
4: Absolutely. And the good thing is God took into account all of the dumb mistakes we're going to make along the way.
3: There's a plan for it.
4: The plan for our life. Exactly.
3: Isn't that great? There's a plan for you, the mess that you are.
6: It's just a joy in the morning on my way to work. I have an hour drive to just laugh along with you guys.

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1: Family Life Radio, we are Kenkel, Fritz, and Friends. All right, so do you have a miracle story? What happened? Was it you? Was it a friend of yours? Family member? Here's our phone number. We want to hear it. 888-888-9976 is the phone number. So Jeff Markin collapsed from a massive heart attack, was rushed to the hospital. Doctors worked on him for over 40 minutes. Multiple shocks, you know, the clear, and nothing worked. Eventually pronounced dead. And what if the cardiologist, Dr. Chauncey Crandall, already had signed the paperwork, but as he turned to leave, he just felt God was urging him to go back and pray. So that's what happened. So right there in the ER, he prayed for Jeff's healing and then asked the team to give him one more shock with the paddles. And that's when it happened. Jeff's heart came back.
2: Oh, wow.
1: Not only did he revive, this is the crazy thing. I mean, for having your heart stop that long and not having that much, no brain damage.
2: Wow.
1: Is that crazy or what?
3: Yeah.
1: I mean, it was a whole hour later. So then he had this amazing, powerful near-death experience that he ended up giving his life to Jesus. Wow. Isn't that cool?
3: That's...
2: Man.
1: Yeah, I don't... It doesn't say here what happened in that near-death experience. Maybe he realized he wasn't going to the right spot.
2: Sounds like Jesus allowed him to come back so he could share that.
1: Yes.
2: With others.
3: Yeah.
1: Yeah.
2: That's cool.
1: Now, obviously, this is pretty cool and impressive. Not every miracle is like this. But how about you? Have you ever experienced a miracle in your life or someone you know? What happened? We want to hear about it. 888-888-9976.
4: 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Never give up hope. 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

0: Cankle, Fritz, and friends with you on Family Life Radio. Good morning. Producer Adam's here, Misty's here, and you. Thanks for listening. Talking about miracles today. You got one? What happened? 888-888-9976. Betty is with us from Panama City, Florida. What happened?
1: My mother, my stepfather, and I were home. He was a musician, and he had his pickup truck. The whole bed of the truck was loaded with equipment, amplifiers, and all sorts of things, getting ready to go to a gig, and he had a flat tire. So he put it up on jacks. My mother and I were in the house, and all of a sudden, there was just this odd sound, and my mother immediately knew. She knew something had happened. She went flying out the door and saw that he was pinned underneath the back of the pickup truck. And my mother, who was 110 pounds, soaking wet, 5 foot tall, held the bumper up and held that truck up right before my eyes.
0: What?
1: Screamed to me to go get my grandfather next door, who came right away with his tractor and held it up. She held it until help came.
2: Wow.
1: And kept it from crushing him.
0: That is amazing.
1: And he survived with only cracked ribs.
2: Wow. Man.
0: Boy.
1: God gave her the strength to do it.
0: 101 pound woman. She didn't turn green or anything and like bust out of her clothes.
1: No.
2: I was thinking of little Superman. Doesn't he do that? He lifts a car up to somebody.
0: Yes, he does.
1: But yeah, I saw it happen in front of my eyes.
0: Wow.
1: And it was an incredible thing.
0: No kidding. Well, thank you so much for sharing.
1: Well, thank you. And thank you for your ministry. It is part of my life each day. And I'm grateful for all that you all do.
0: Oh, thank you. Appreciate that.
3: His name is different.
4: It's Cankle Fritz.
5: Surely you can't be serious.
6: 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And don't call me Shirley.
3: It's Cankle Fritz.
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1: Okay.
0: Family Life Radio, we are Kankel Fritz and Friends. You can do it now. It's a possibility. What if you had your wedding sponsored?
2: Oh.
1: Okay.
2: Well, like a company?
0: Yes.
1: Like having your car wrapped?
0: Exactly. I'm looking at a picture right now of a bride. She's got Amazon.com on there. She's got a couple of other. She's got FedEx on it. There's different companies on this that, you know. And what's weird is this survey says that people might do this. But there's a line.
2: Okay.
0: If 67% of the wedding was paid for, they would maybe go for it.
2: Oh.
1: That's a very specific number.
3: That's what I was thinking.
1: 67%, yeah. Exactly.
0: I don't know where they came up with that. If they just took a bunch of different answers and put, you're right, it is bizarre.
2: It's exactly 67%. Yes. Yeah. 66, we're not doing it.
0: Yeah. But they also show the tux. And then on his jacket, there's all kinds of logos on there. Would you be up for this? Now, maybe you're already married, but I don't know what it cost. I guess it's your parents. Or did you have to pay for part of it, or what happened there? I don't know. Obviously, if you're older, usually you're paying for your own wedding, if you've been married before especially. But would this be yay or nay?
1: We eloped, but if we hadn't and we were going to do a big wedding, I'd be down for it.
0: Yeah?
1: Yep.
2: I think I would too. Yeah. I think especially like sponsored by Men's Warehouse, you know, got all the boys, suits are free.
0: So would it? Okay. But I think I'd have to pick what the sponsors are. I mean, I would want to be choosy.
1: Yeah.
2: True. Right. Like you get the option to choose, right?
0: Right.
2: Okay.
0: Exactly.
2: I like that.
0: I mean, Roto-Rooter wouldn't be on there.
1: Oh, please no.
2: No, maybe. Though I was at a wedding reception once. That would have come in handy.
0: We'll
2: leave that story alone. I do wonder, though, like, you know, sponsorship, do you have to give the sponsor, you know, a little bit of attention?
0: Yeah, I mean, I don't know if it's in the program as well or the announcements or...
2: Because I'm thinking, like,
0: what else?
2: You would meet him, like, the vows and be like, I've been waiting my whole life for you. By the way, this moment brought to you.
4: 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Hi, I'm Dr. Randy Carlson with an Intentional Living Minute. 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
1: Family Life Radio, we are Kenkel Fritz and friends. Hey, coming up just a little bit. Opportunity for you in a backyard concert with Natalie Lane. Somebody texted us this morning. It says, if you get your name put in for the concert in your backyard, is your name in the pot for all of the drawings? And guess what? It is.
2: Oh, wonderful. Hey,
1: so
3: that's fun.
1: Yeah, if you called, 2 weeks ago, you're still in the running to win it today.
3: One and done.
2: Excellent. Uh-huh.
3: I like it.
2: Easy button moment of the day.
1: If you qualify today and you don't win the concert, you're still in the running for next week and the week after that.
3: Ooh.
2: I love this.
1: Yeah, super easy. So, by the way, we will tell you to call within 7 minutes. Hang on, it's coming up on Family Life Radio.
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0: Latest from Forrest Frank, that's okay. And Family Life Radio, we are Kenkel, Fritz, and Friends. How about winning a backyard concert with Leanna Crawford? Someone's going to get qualified coming up in about 6 minutes.
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0: Crawford could be doing a concert in your very own backyard. Wouldn't that be fun? We are Kenkel, Fritz and Friends and Family Life Radio. And who is this?
1: Josh from Erie, PA.
0: Josh, guess what, brother?
1: Tell me the good news.
0: Well, that wasn't a guess, but I'll give it to you anyway. You are a finalist.
1: Woo, thank you. Oh, it's so amazing.
0: Yeah, you are a finalist to have Leanna Crawford do a concert in your very own backyard.
1: That is awesome. Thank you so much.
0: Now, if you win this, will this happen in your backyard? Where will you? Where will this go down?
1: My wife and I were hoping that we could just do it at my church.
0: Oh, yeah.
2: Oh, I love that.
1: I'm new to my church, and it would be awesome.
0: You're new to your church?
1: Yeah, I've recently just started listening to you guys and found, you know, God, and it's just, it's been a blessing.
0: Wow. Tell us about that.
1: My wife and I over the years have been looking to find a good church, and we found just the best church, and it just feels like home every time I walk in there.
0: Oh, you know you are in the right church.
2: Yeah.
0: That's how it feels.
2: Knowing you're home.
0: Well, that's great news. Well, if you win this concert, I guess it'll happen at church, and now you'll be very popular.
2: Yeah.
3: Great way to make friends.
0: Yeah. That's right.
2: Yeah. Hi, I'm Josh. This is my personal concert.
0: Hey, just for getting qualified, we've got some free Leanna Crawford music for you.
1: Awesome. That's cool. Thank you.
4: 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People are winning. 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
4: 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And this week, it's prominent recording artist Leanna Crawford. How can you not? Leanna Crawford, literally singing in

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1: 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What a sweet reminder that maybe God created these tiny little light-up bugs to show us that he cares about the details of our lives.
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0: hear your good news. What's God doing in your life? Give us a call right now at 888-888-9976. Carrie is with us from Michigan. Tell us what's going on.
1: This is a difficult story to share, but I actually had an eating disorder of bulimia since the age of 16. And about 2.5 years ago, I had just had it. I've had it with the enemy, and, you know, he was just controlling my entire life. And I just prayed for a miracle, and then it was like one day, I was done. You know, in today's society, so many people have to look a certain way, and with social media, it doesn't help young kids to have the perfect image. And maybe, you know, somebody will hear this story and just keep praying, because it works.
0: Well, Misty,
2: you could not have known this when you called, but you're speaking to another bulimic.
1: Oh my gosh. Well, I was really nervous calling it because not many people know. But God urged me to, maybe I can help somebody.
2: Yeah.
1: Because if you just pray hard enough and really believe that God can do anything, like all things through God. And I told my kids, like, I've got to do something because they would hear it and I don't want them. You know what I mean? I was embarrassed and I was afraid to eat and it was bad. I mean, the bulimia destroys people's lives.
2: Mm-hmm.
1: It really does. And your self-image, but no more. It's been, almost 2 years. And the thought creeps and I'm like, nope, I just rebuke it. And I'm like, God, you already saved me multiple times. So, nope, not today, Satan.
0: Wow, what a beautiful story. Well, thank you so much for sharing.
1: Yeah.
2: But you know, it's on. In all honesty, thank you so much for your vulnerability, because I know that's a difficult thing to share. And as somebody who struggles with the same thing, I appreciate it. And your recovery story is going to touch lives.
0: Mm-hmm.
2: So keep talking about it.
1: Yeah, I do. I do.
0: Well, hey, we want to hear your good news. The good news of the day only continues unless we... Good news. The good news of the day only continues unless we get you calling in.

0: 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We are Kenkel Fritz and Friends with producer Adam and Misty, and I'm Kenkel Fritz.
1: Iris's family recently did not get a wink of sleep because somebody was outside on their streets and were honking a horn. It sounded really close, and they're like, who is doing this all night long? Like, what is going on? A car horn. Got out the next day. They go outside. It's because there is a bear locked in their car.
0: Their car?
1: It was their SUV, and the bear had been honking the horn all night. Just in an effort to get out of the car. And I mean, it torn it up, like panels pulled off inside. No. The driver's side airbag was deployed. Yeah. So they had to like get a rope and open it from a safe distance to let the bear out. And he hauled, but yeah, it was not a person honking. It was a bear.
2: Trying to like, get me out.
1: Man. The SUV was just right.
0: Didn't know how to open the door. Yeah, that's right. Someone's been honking my horn.
2: Yeah.
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0: Hey, it's Kenkel Fritz and Friends from The Morning Show. Bill, man, we're going to miss you.
1: Yes. Mm.
0: Congratulations on the retirement. 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
1: That's right. 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
1: Hey, good morning. We are Kenkel Fritz and Friends. Not sure if you've ever been able to hang out near a river where you've got water that's continually eroded some of the rocks in the river, and you can see it. You can see where it's kind of worn it down.
2: Made its own path.
1: Yes, over time, which that to me, think about that. It's a rock. And water over time made a path. This kind of shows the power. Well, somebody sent this to us and I thought it was really powerful. If continuous water can soften the hardest rock, imagine what the daily reading of God's word can do to a hardened heart.
2: Oh, come on now.
1: Wow. I love that.
2: So good.
1: Isn't that cool? And maybe you feel that way and maybe you've been closed off to God because something's happened, or you're just having a hard time, you know, opening your Bible. Man, mate, I say just ask for God to help and just force yourself to get in there. And over time, what could happen with you?
3: Yeah.
2: That's beautiful. I love that.
3: Good reminder.
2: Sometimes it can be tough too to be like, where do I start? Just start.
1: Just start.
2: Open the word and
1: reading somewhere. I think a good spot is the book of John. Just start reading right there.
3: Mm-hmm.
1: And see what happens.
3: I don't recommend you start with a genealogy.
1: Leviticus.
2: Yeah.
3: Baguette, baguette, baguette.
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5: 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I love all the laughter. It's so wonderful. You guys are hilarious.
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new from Unspoken. That's Walk With Me. Kenkel Fritz and Friends with you. Hey, think about this. The same God that woke you up this morning is already right there in your problem today.

0: Family Life Radio, we're Kenkel, Fritz, and friends. Good morning.
1: The Odyssey just came out, and it is already raking in, like, massive money. People love this. My husband was reading a review. He's like, this sounds really good. Now, he's not big on going to the theater. He said, but, well, like, would you be interested in renting it when it starts streaming? Yeah. And I went, no.
0: You don't want to see this movie?
1: I do not. And he was like, why? That was a very, very immediate and negative response. And I was like, guys, I remember having to read that terrible book first in high school. And then when I went to college, I specifically chose a course that was going to go over the same curriculum we had just done so I could reuse everything. So I was like, then I had to read it again. He goes, what's it about? And I had to sit there and I was like, well, I don't know. He goes, how can you hate it? And also, how do you not know if you read it twice? And I was like, well, the first time we went over it in high school, they had just rearranged our seating in that room. And I was placed right by my crush.
2: Oh.
1: So I was studying him.
0: Not the book.
1: And not the book. And he goes, okay, the second time. And I was like, well, the second time I just reused my notes. So I still didn't go back and read it. I just, I used what I already had. He was like, well, then you don't even know what it's about. Do you want to go see it? And I said, okay, fine. I tell you what, if I hate it, the deal is then we get to watch Sound of Music as a palate cleanser for me. And he went, okay, let's not rent that.
0: That was a hard pass for him.
1: Very much so.
3: A few days at camp can create incredible memories, but Youth Haven is about so much more than 1 week. 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
0: Hey, what's bringing you joy today? 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
2: Well, I am heading to go meet a ninth grade girl that I am going to mentor. She's in the juvenile system. God has done so much for me. I've just been asking, where can I help? What can I do? And I wanted to do something with troubled teenagers, more in regards to substance abuse, because I am a recovering addict. And I wanted to give back because God is the one that helped me get clean. And now I want to give back and help others. So I haven't been this excited in a long, long time.
0: Have you ever done anything like this before?
2: Nope.
0: How interesting.
3: Wow. Yeah.
2: Oh, I can't even tell you how excited I am.
0: Well, you need to call us back and tell us how everything went.
2: Of course. They say she's a little spitfire, so I'm a little bit nervous too, because I have two of my own little spitfires at home. So yeah. We'll see how that goes.
0: You know what? Maybe what you're walking into. So.
3: Always exciting.
2: I do. So I'll just roll my eyes back. I'm good at that. I can do it.
3: There you go.
0: Well, thank you for your joy report.
2: Thank you, and have a blessed day.
0: Hey, the only way we get more joy reports is if you call in. Give us a call right now at 888-888-9976.
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We are Kenkel, Fritz, and Friends. Sure had a blast giving away a backyard concert. You'll hear what happened after We the Kingdom. This is Rescue Me on Family Life Radio.

0: Family Life Radio, we are Kenkel Fritz and Friends, and giving away backyard concerts. We're giving away another one this week, but you got to hear what happened when we called Friday. Christine?
1: Hello, how are you doing today?
0: Wonderful, how are you?
1: Good.
0: Christine, guess what?
1: Yes. What?
0: You have won a backyard concert.
1: Oh my, thank you, Jesus. This is awesome. This is so wonderful. This is going to be healing for my family.
2: Oh, love that.
0: I remember you talking about this when we got you qualified, but for those that didn't hear, describe why.
1: So my sister has been going through chemo for breast cancer, and my mother had heart surgery July 3rd. So we've been taking care of her and my sister. We listen. I mean, your station is always on. Just get through the tough times.
0: Well, it sounds like what you're about to get is some Jesus music therapy.
2: Yes.
1: For sure. Oh my, I was praying and I told my sister, like, don't count on it, but I'm hoping to win. I'm praying about it. And she's like, that would be so awesome. That would mean so much to me and mom. And this year with her heart, you know, surgery, and she's been held back a little bit, but she still managed to plant this heavenly garden. She has a pool. It's kind of our oasis.
0: Are we going to have a concert in a garden by the pool?
1: It's going to be so cool.
0: Yeah. Oh.
1: Can you come?
0: Oh, can we come? Oh, we've just been invited.
2: Yes. I got my floaties. We're on the way.
1: Okay. Oh, my gosh.
0: Well, congratulations.
1: Thank you. This is amazing. What an answer to prayer.
0: And this week, can't wait to give away backyard concert to Leanna Crawford.
3: And you know, straight out of James 1:19, be quick to listen, slow to speak, slow to anger.
4: Aaron Smalley.
3: And with that open heart, recognizing we're teammates, we're on the same team, we can establish this dialogue and work towards repair together. 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And being curious about what happened for them. What was that like for them?
4: More tips from Erin Smalley and her husband Greg on resolving marital conflict at familyminute.org.
5: What's your most valuable asset? 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
1: Hey, good morning. We are Kenkel Fritz and Friends with producer Adam Misty. I'm Mike Kenkel Fritz.
2: Goofiest injuries. I think we all find really silly ways to injure ourselves. My husband loves those. I think we get the freezer ice brand, but you know, Otter Pops.
1: The
2: top off, push them up.
3: So good.
2: Loves those in the summer. And it is the Family Life Radio morning show is based out of Tucson, Arizona. It is hot, just so you know. And recently I came home and he was like, my tongue really hurts. And I was like, well, what's going on? So I made him stick out his tongue and he had this awful spot on it. And I was like, did you bite it? And he's like, no. And I'm like, what did you do today? He's like, I mean, I had some popsicles. And I was like, some? Like one or like, you know, usually people, I had a couple. And he goes, I mean, it was hot. I was really hot. And they tasted so good. I was like, how many did you have? And he was like, I don't know, like 8.
1: Wow.
2: So he had eaten so many that his tongue had gotten so numb, he couldn't tell that the cold was injuring it. So he basically had like a little spot of frostbite on his tongue.
1: Frostbite?
2: Like,
3: popsicle consumption.
2: Gave himself frostbite on his tongue.
3: I like how they didn't fully stop him, though.
2: No, he kept going.
1: You know, it's the beginning of a "it was so hot last summer" joke.
3: Yeah.
1: Exactly.
2: Wow. Unbelievable. So, okay. Yeah, surely he's not the only one that's injured himself in a very goofy way.
1: Now let's have somebody from call from Wisconsin, yes, or Michigan with a real frostbite joke.
4: I wake up laughing when I hear you guys laugh. Thank you all. You're so much fun to listen to in the morning. You always make me laugh.

0: Francesca Battistelli, Holy Spirit, Family Life Radio. We are Kankel, Fritz, and Friends. Misty's husband, Jason, got frostbite by sucking on too many otter pops.
1: Yeah. He had eight. Eight in a row.
0: So we were just joking around and said, well, we need a real frostbite story. Joy is with us. What's going on?
2: You know, you guys are like, well, we need to hear from somebody that's really up north with a frostbite story. My ex, I'm actually from northern Illinois. We all went tobogganing, you know, sledding. My dad used to have a camper. Well, he'd never been up in the snow, and his feet. So my dad turned the gas on in the camper, and my ex's feet were so cold, he couldn't feel them, and he had put them up there by the stove. So here in a little bit, we smell something, and it's like, what is that? Well, his feet were on fire because he couldn't feel them.
3: Whoa. Oh, my word.
2: Yeah. Yeah.
1: Oh, my goodness.
2: They were so cold. So we put him out. He didn't get injured too bad, but we put him out.
3: Yeah. We put some.
1: Oh, my word.
3: That's crazy.
0: Man.
3: Wow.
0: Now he complains of hot feet.
3: Yeah.
0: Well, thanks for the real frostbite story.
2: Yeah.
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0: 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We are Kankel, Fritz, and Friends.
1: A spiritual lesson somebody found in an orchard.
0: Oh.
1: Yeah.
0: All right. We'll talk about that. Maybe eat some apples up next.

0: Natalie Lane. That's called The Long Way. Family Life Radio, we are Kenkel Fritz and Friends with producer Adam Misty. I'm Kenkel Fritz.
1: You can sometimes learn some spiritual lessons in unexpected places. Maybe you've had this happen to you. I follow this farm on Facebook, and there's a video recently where she was walking out in their apple orchard, and she said it dawned on her, like, she's been watching this one branch that is loaded down with fruit for a while. And she said, it catches my eye every time I'm out there. And it just dawned on me that the branch that produces the most fruit, it isn't the branch that's reaching higher. It's the branch that is bowing lower. Ooh. And she was like, what if that's how it is with us too? Because the more we grow in our relationship with God and the closer we get to Him, the less we have that need to lift ourselves up. And the more we're humble, the more humility we exhibit, the more blessings flow. And I got to thinking about it, and I was like, she's right. Because I'll be real honest, so often, especially I feel like the more that I'm panicking about a situation, it's just kind of like I go to God with my list of demands, and there is no humility. I'm not humble at all. I'm like, Lord, I need this, this, and this right now. And I'm not really coming with a humble heart. I'm coming with a panicked heart.
0: You know, it reminds me, one of the Beatitudes is the meek will inherit the earth.
2: Mm-hmm. Oh, that's good.
0: So yeah. I don't know. Maybe there's something to that. It's an interesting thought.
1: And honestly, like, you know, I'd be like, well, panic isn't the same as a lack of humility. It is, because I'm putting my emotions first. I'm not resting in the truth that God has given me, that I'm already in this situation and I'm going to take care of you.
0: Yeah. Panic involves a little bit of needing to trust.
1: Yeah.
0: Yeah
1: I'm focused on myself.
0: Right.
2: Kind of like putting faith in your emotions that are changing always compared to our God who's the same always.
1: Exactly.
2: Ooh.
0: Maybe you have a story where you humbled yourself or something humbled you. And good things came out of it. We'd love to hear that. 888-888-9976.
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0: Jamie McDonald, Ain't No Way, Family Life Radio. We are Kenkel Fritz and Friends with Miss T, producer Adam. I'm Mike Kenkel Fritz.
1: Good morning. Lines, they're a part of life. At the grocery store, you know, waiting in an amusement park. It happens. We got busy lives, though. You don't want to be in line all the time. Some really smart social media influencers, I think, figured out a great life hack for this.
0: Okay.
1: So, these social media influencers, they were trying to get these food items to do these videos with, right? To hype it up on their page and get all the followers. But they had to wait in line, and they said, you know what? I got other videos I want to do. So why don't I pay somebody to stand in line for me until it's like my turn, and I'll come back and quick, you know, switch in and get the video. So this is crazy. They've actually been paying people as much as $50 for the first 3 hours to go to someone and say, here, stand in line for me.
0: Wow.
1: And then up to $25 an hour after that.
0: Okay.
1: You could get paid to stand in line for somebody or pay them. You don't have to wait.
0: Interesting.
1: I kind of did this.
0: It's an interesting thought.
1: Yeah.
2: Hmm.
0: Wonder if this could take off outside the DMV.
2: Oh my goodness. Can you imagine? I've heard of that before where, I mean, maybe not at that kind of price. Like, yeah. I could totally see this being a thing in New York City and LA where like the big trendy foods are released.
1: Exactly.
2: That's kind of, I think here's my problem. So I would be standing in line for this hyped up food and then I wait all this time and I get up there and I don't get a bite of whatever it is.
1: Oh, so you totally miss out on
0: so
1: what
0: you're going to want the food.
1: Yeah,
2: just a bite. Just offer me a bite. One bite. Maybe. I don't need the whole thing.
0: Yeah.
2: Or pay me the money and also buy me one of those too.
1: Oh, like put it in a contract deal.
2: Yep.
1: Here are my terms and conditions to be your line mm-hmm. standard.
0: All right, this is what your next career is going to be.
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1: Hey, good morning. We are Kenkel, Fritz, and Friends with producer Adam and Misty. Hey, just a heads up, don't forget, opportunity to win another backyard concert within 6 minutes.
2: Woohoo. Ooh,
1: we'll tell you to call in to win from Family Life Radio.
2: Japan has come up with a new idea for when the weather is really hot. I guess they're having a heat wave this summer, too. Human refrigerators.
1: How does that work?
2: It is about the size of a vending machine. They have them stationed out in public places. I'm assuming you probably have to pay to go into them. But they're set at 57 degrees. And then you step in there, you just press a button. It blows like cold air on your neck and your shoulders and your back. And it cools you off.
1: Wow.
2: Yeah, like very quickly.
1: It's like a little mini fridge that you step into.
3: I love that.
2: So they're getting a mini fridge because you wouldn't be able to fit into a mini fridge. But yes.
1: Yeah.
3: It's going to be a little cramp. 57 is a little chilly, though. I feel like that's pretty cool.
2: I think it's not designed to spend a lot of time in there. You're literally just cooling off and stepping back out. Yeah.
3: This isn't like an overnight rental. We're talking like just for a few minutes, cool off, you're good. Okay.
2: Yeah.
3: All right.
2: So, yeah. I do think this is probably better than going into like a convenience store and opening the fridge cases and standing in front of them for a long time. By the way, you do get kicked out when you do that. I will not tell you how I know, but yeah.
1: I wonder if these would work here, just in general public places. You could just walk in for, is there a timer on it? I don't know.
2: I don't know.
1: How does that work?
2: But it would be nice.
1: Yeah.
3: I also would love them stocked with food, like a real fridge. Like a little chill and munch, you know what I mean?
2: Can enjoy a popsicle.
3: Yeah, exactly.
2: While you're waiting.
1: Just gotta put the cap on everything when you leave.
3: Yeah, that's right.
4: It's not just another day. It's the start of a great day.
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0: Okay, how would you like to have a little backyard concert with Leanna Crawford?
1: Oh, yes, please.
0: Gave away a backyard concert last Friday. Another one this Friday. You want to win? Here's the number to call right now. 888-888-9976.

0: is Leanna Crawford, and she could be in your very own backyard doing a concert just for you. Our phone number is 888-888-9976. We're giving away backyard concerts all summer long. Oh, part of our 60th anniversary. You know, the network's been around 60 years.
1: Wow.
0: Crazy.
1: That's a blessing.
0: Family Life Radio, hello. Why are you calling?
2: Calling, hoping that I be a finalist for the Summer Bash.
0: The Summer Bash.
2: The Backyard Summer Bash.
0: Yes, that's what we should rename it.
3: Mm-hmm.
0: Yes. Well, first of all, who is this? Where are you calling from?
2: This is Tracy. I'm calling from Marshall.
0: Guess what, Tracy?
2: Ooh, what?
0: You did it!
2: Yes! Okay, first I have to give a shout out to my husband because I got in the car, I was running an errand, and he's like, hey, I'm trying to get us qualified, and he needed to start driving, so then I dialed in. So it's a team effort.
0: You guys work together.
3: I love that.
2: Always, yep. Almost 37 years of marriage, we've been working together.
3: Aww, that's amazing.
0: That's awesome. They're a team working together to win radio station contests.
2: Yes, always. I love it. Oh, I'm so excited.
0: Yeah, so this is Leanna Crawford.
2: Yes.
0: She could be doing a concert in your backyard.
2: Yes.
0: And just for getting through, you've got some free music from her. Her new album just released today.
2: Oh, yes. Oh, my gosh. I love her.
0: Well, perfect. Now you can memorize every song before yes. she shows up.
2: Oh, totally doing it. I'm doing it.
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0: I was in a lot of grief. I had just lost my mother.
1: That is devastating, but God got involved and it turned into good news.
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3: Bless.

0: And we want to hear your good news. We'll have the phone number for the call here in just a little bit. But first, Carrie is with us. Tell us your story.
1: This is a difficult story to share, but I actually had an eating disorder, a bulimia, since the age of 16. And about 2.5 years ago, I had just had it. I've had it with the enemy, and, you know, he was just controlling my entire life. And I just prayed for a miracle, and then it was like one day, I was done.
0: Mm.
1: You know, in today's society, so many people have to look a certain way, and with social media, it doesn't help young kids to have the perfect image. And maybe, you know, somebody will hear this story and just keep praying because it works.
0: Mm. Well, Misty,
2: you could not have known this when you called, but you're speaking to another bulimic.
1: Oh my gosh. Well, I was really nervous calling it because not many people know.
0: Mm.
1: But God urged me to, maybe I can help somebody.
2: Yeah.
1: Because if you just pray hard enough and really believe that God can do anything, like all things through God. And I told my kids, like, I've got to do something because they would hear it and I don't want them. You know what I mean? I was embarrassed and I was afraid to eat and it was bad. I mean, the bulimia destroys people's lives.
2: Mm-hmm.
1: It really does. And your self-image, but no more. It's been, almost 2 years. And the thought creeps and I'm like, nope, I just rebuke it. And I'm like, God, you already saved me multiple times. So not today, Satan.
0: Wow, what a beautiful story. Well, thank you so much for sharing.
1: Yeah.
2: But you know, it's on, in all honesty, thank you so much for your vulnerability, because I know that's a difficult thing to share. And as somebody who struggles with the same thing, I appreciate it. And your recovery story is going to touch lives.
0: Mm-hmm.
2: So keep talking about it.
1: Yeah, I do. I do.
0: Well, maybe you've got a recovery story of some sort. You can touch lives right now. Or whatever your good news is, call right now. 888-888-9976.
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0: this I know.
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2: Have you ever either been rear-ended in your car or rear-ended in another car?
1: I have been in both.
2: Okay.
1: No. Yes.
2: Plenty of experience. Well, I think it's safe to say you already know the person whose car was hit is going to get out, and they're not going to be happy.
3: No.
2: That's like one of the worst accidents you can get into. Well, it happened on a highway, and the traffic cams caught this interaction where, you know, this guy was rear-ended, and both people get out of their car, and you can tell the guy that hit the other one is a mess. Like, he's just overwhelmed. He's kind of freaking out. And the guy whose car was hit just stops and looks at him for a second, and then he just opens his arms and invites him in for a hug.
3: Oh,
1: wow.
3: That's
2: not
3: precious.
2: What you expect when you hit somebody,
3: No.
2: Isn't that lovely?
3: Oh, even a handshake would be like a surprise, but just to embrace in that moment.
2: Yeah.
3: Oh, wow.
2: I know.
1: That's beautiful. Man.
2: It kind of convicted me because I'm like, I don't think that's how I would have gotten out of my car. At all.
3: Hug wouldn't have been the first option?
2: No, but...
1: We'll just say that's not...
2: That's on brand for me, yeah.
1: Yeah, that would have been a 0 out of 100 Wheel of Fortune. No one would have guessed that one.
4: We all need a second chance. We've said hurtful words, acted selfishly, and I can't be the only one who microwaved fish in the office break room, can I?

0: God gave Jonah a second chance to carry out his mission. And hey, he even used a fish. So I'm encouraged to know that I'm never too far gone to make a difference. And you aren't either. And if I slip up again, God gives third chances. And fourth. Well, you get the idea. Experience Hope. 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
1: Good morning, we are Kankel, Fritz, and friends. You know, when you have a coworker that leaves, you love it when they get back.
2: Aww.
1: Adam, welcome back from your little trip.
2: Thank you. I appreciate it. It's good to see you guys and be back.
1: Yeah.
2: Had a chance to go to the Grand Teton National Park last week. It was incredible. And when you look up, any of you have experienced this with a trip, you look up all the things you want to get to, you know, the landmarks, the big touristy things, and you think that's going to be the top of the trip, the thing I'm the most excited to see. So I'm thinking mountains, glaciers, hiking. The highlight of the trip, Bob and Linda.
1: Bob and Linda.
2: This was amazing. My friend and I went on this trip with. We were just about to get in our car to get to the next destination, and parked right in front of us was this really sweet couple. And as we were getting to our car doors, they looked back and were like, "Oh, hey, gentlemen, how are you today?" And they're like, "How's the day? What you been up to? You guys come here before?" I also loved it because they were from like northern Minnesota. So it was more like, you know, "Oh, how are you today? How are things are going?" The sweetest retired couple. So we were talking with them for a bit, and they were retired and they were traveling around the West here in America and on camping for a couple weeks. And it was just one of those moments that A, you couldn't plan, but they were so joyful and so encouraging. That my friend and I, we talked more about them than the mountains the next couple of days.
1: That's
2: about
1: fun.
2: Bob and Linda. They were just the best. And I was thinking, isn't it funny how God brings people into our life, even if it's one time for 10 minutes, you never see them again. But they just gave such encouragement and joy. It was like just what you needed in that moment.
1: Yeah.
2: You never see them again. But God knew what you needed in that God meeting, as I like to call them, you know?
1: You needed a good, strong Midwestern accent.
3: Sure. Don't you know?
1: Oh, where everything ends on a high note.
3: Oh, so cute.
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0: do.
1: Lauren Daigle, Family Life Radio. We are Kankel, Fritz, and Friends. Have you noticed how sometimes you might just kind of blow things up in your mind?
2: Yes.
3: Never.
1: I found a cool website, projecthappiness.org.
3: Ooh.
1: And they try to help you keep things happy.
2: I love that.
3: Love it already, too.
1: For example, a flat tire, it's just a flat tire.
2: Oh,
3: no.
1: A bad meeting is just a bad meeting. Cancel flight, it's just an extra couple hours.
3: Mm.
1: We are the ones that make these into catastrophes.
3: Oh, man.
1: You notice that?
3: That's true. You're right. Yeah.
1: But they can be manageable if you remember that there are people who love you, work you care, you got a family. You know, just think about the good things. Zoom out. Fit your reaction to the size of the problem.
2: So
1: take a step back.
3: I love that.
1: Just reassess everything.
3: We do have a tendency to go by almost worst case scenario instead of worst reality scenario.
1: True.
3: Yes, and make it bigger than it is.
2: Huh. So reacting emotionally in the moment is not the best way to go about it?
1: Well, I think...
2: I've been doing it wrong.
1: I don't know that it's you can't have a reaction, but I think with the idea is that you control the size.
2: Okay. Maybe I should have said overreacting emotionally.
1: I mean, if you had your flight canceled, I don't know that everyone's going to go, yes.
3: Yeah, right.
1: I get to stay longer in this airport. I don't think people are doing that. But, you know, there's always a God wink somewhere.
3: Mm, yeah.
1: Maybe there's someone to talk to in the airport. I don't know. But I also think about this, in James it says, the testing of your faith produces endurance when you face trials, tribulations. So, there you go.
2: Delayed flight is a trial and tribulation, that's for sure.
1: So, anyhow, maybe you've been through something. Have you learned how to right-size your thinking? Because that's what we're talking about, blowing something way up. Let us know. 888-888-9976. You can text us at 58326.
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1: That is Kristen, and a pretty cool way she's giving back. 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
1: I got joy, joy, joy, joy down in my heart today.
0: This is what we call the Joy Report, where you tell us what's bringing you joy. 888-888-9976 is our phone number. And Kristen's with us. 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
2: Well, I am heading to go meet a ninth grade girl that I am going to mentor. She's in the juvenile system. God has done so much for me. I've just been asking, where can I help? What can I do? And I wanted to do something with troubled teenagers, more in regards to substance abuse, because I am a recovering addict. And I wanted to give back because God is the one that helped me get clean. And now I want to give back and help others. So I haven't been this excited in a long, long time.
0: Have you ever done anything like this before?
2: Nope.
0: How interesting.
3: Wow. Yeah.
2: Oh, I can't even tell you how excited I am.
0: Well, you need to call us back and tell us how everything went.
2: Of course, of course. They say she's a little spitfire, so I'm a little bit nervous too, because I have two of my own little spitfires at home. So yep. We'll see how that goes.
0: You know what? Maybe what you're walking into. So
3: always exciting.
2: That's do. Right. So I'll just roll my eyes back. I'm good at that. I can do it.
3: There you go.
0: Well, thank you for your Joy Report.
2: Thank you, and have a blessed day.
0: Yeah, well, I think we will. Hey, we want to hear your Joy Report. What's bringing you joy today? Call right now. 888-888-9976.

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1: Guy trying to get through a crosswalk in a wheelchair. You're not going to believe who jumped out of their car to help.
0: It's coming up after Phil Wickham and Crowder on Family Life Radio.

0: Family Life Radio, we are Kankel Fritz and Friends with producer Adam and Misty. I'm Kankel Fritz. Good morning.
1: There is this video that was captured by like a red light camera, and there is a man in a wheelchair, and he's kind of like using his feet to try to get across, but this has like several lanes on both sides.
2: Ooh.
1: So he has limited time. He's moving slow. The light's about to change. He's not even halfway across the first part of it. Yeah. So there is a red Jeep sitting at the red light. You are not going to believe who jumps out to help him. Spider-Man.
2: What?
1: I don't know who it was. It was a guy that was already in a Spider-Man costume. And he jumps out. He grabs like the wheelchair and he just hauls. And he doesn't even make it across before the lights start. Like you can see that the lights turned, other cars are going.
0: Yeah.
1: But he sprints, like he gets his man safely across and just sprints back to his red Jeep, gets in, drives off like it ain't no thing. Nobody knows who it is.
0: That's amazing.
1: I know.
0: You know, there's a new Spider-Man movie coming out. Maybe this is all promotional.
2: Oh, that would be brilliant.
1: That would be brilliant if it was.
0: But there was no Robin, right?
1: No. That's the wrong superhero. You're thinking of Batman.
0: Oh, that's right. Spider-Man and Batman. Batman and Robin.
1: Oh, my goodness.
2: That's where they look at each other and be like, what are you doing here?
1: Exactly.
0: People are like, Kankel Fritz, you get your comics books all mixed up there.
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0: 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Bill, man, we're going to miss you.
1: Yes.
0: Mm. Congratulations on the retirement. I think we're going to miss the Happy Lutheran.
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1: That's right. Absolutely. 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

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That's what we're giving you the opportunity to become a finalist to win in this moment when you call 888-888-9976. I'm talking Leanna Crawford.

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1: That's Leanna Crawford. That's who could be coming to your backyard for a concert. We'll talk to our finalists coming up next on Family Life Radio. 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
1: I was calling about winning the contest for the concert.
0: Well, who am I talking to?
1: Pamela Brown.
0: Well, guess what, Pamela?
1: What?
0: You are a finalist.
1: Oh, my word. How wonderful. I have tried so many times.
0: Well, today is your special day. I don't want to say lucky day, special day. Pamela, if you win the opportunity to have Leanna Crawford for a backyard concert, would you have it in your backyard or somewhere else?
1: I want to do it at my church. How cool. So more people can see it.
0: Well, Pamela, yes, you have become a finalist. And because you got through after all of that trying, we're going to get you a copy of the brand new Leanna Crawford album.
1: Oh, my, that's even better. Wow.
0: And if you would like to win a backyard concert or like have it at your church, the next time to call in to become a finalist is with Sam, 3:05 p.m. Pacific time.
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We've got so many shows coming up. 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

I'm Cece on Family Life Radio. I'm thinking about a lot of us just having a heavy heart today regarding some situations that unfolded in our world. We'll talk about it next

0: way too. Like, no way we're waking up this morning to more news of what should have been a really fun summer day at the Seattle Bite of Seattle Festival. And it just turned tragic when gunfire broke out. It's so heartbreaking. I'm thinking about how ordinary the moment was. I mean, families are like, they're eating, enjoying food, hanging out together, and tragedy rings out. These are places that are supposed to bring people together, you know, community festivals and concerts and fairs and neighborhood events. So we at Family Life Radio, of course, are keeping victims' families and the injured and first responders in our prayers. I'm thinking about another situation that unfolded in Grand Haven, Michigan, near where I grew up. An entire family lost to tragedy inside of a house. So one thing Beth Moore said is when tragedies happen, but she doesn't know the people, she will search the news stories for the names that are released, and then she will pray for them by name. And so that's what I recommend we do today. As the stories come across your news feed, and if there are like names attached, start praying for those people in your prayer journal by name.
1: Do this one thing before you buy anything else. 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And will I be happy with this decision 30, 60, 90 days from today? And when you look back, so often the things that we buy, we have buyer's regret, don't we? Learning to be content is a biblical challenge to each of us. There's great happiness and joy in our lives when we learn to be content with what God has given us. So can I encourage you to think more intentionally about your money and about getting rid of stuff that maybe you don't need and learning to be more content? 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And boy, that's a worthwhile goal for you and for your family. 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
1: It's been a long year. It almost took me down, I swear.

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And when she creates a bingo, she treats herself to a fun little treat. Last week, she treated herself to a dainty pair of earrings she'd been looking at a store downtown, but she got everything done off that to-do list, out loud yelled, bingo, and ran to that little shop. I think from now on, I'm going to borrow that little bit of whimsy, put my to-do list in my own bingo card. I mean, that's motivation. What would you

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It definitely is. 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

so thankful on a day like today for reminders like this from Matt Maher with the heaviness and overwhelm of the world. 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
4: 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We're not the Holy Spirit. We're just here to encourage you by asking some questions, get you thinking, because God's Word speaks to whatever it is you're facing, a challenge, an opportunity, a decision. And we'd love to have you be a part of the show by sharing your comment with us as you call 888-888-1717, 888-888-1717. And love to hear from you. All right, let's get started with Eric in California. Eric, welcome to the show. What's going on?
5: Yeah, well, I have a question. Newly married to a woman, beautiful woman, that's generous and kind, has a big heart, but she has no children of her own. And I have two children. Unfortunately, they have two different mothers. And periodically, I have to converse and see these other women. My wife does not understand, and I don't understand her not understanding. But there seems to be some tension, maybe some jealousy. I was wondering if you can help me with this issue.
4: Yeah. Well, Eric, you're welcome. Obviously, you know, your wife is feeling very insecure. And there's really there's only one of three reasons I can think of that she would be feeling insecure in a marriage. One is her past, something in her past, her history, her upbringing, her experiences, her life, or your past. Come on, two kids, two different mothers. I mean, you brought things into this marriage and they didn't get missed by her. I mean, she's obviously in her head. She's thought about these things. So it's either her past, or she's concerned about your past, or she's concerned about your together past. In other words, what's been going on in your own relationship between the two of you. But there is some insecurity in her life that if you can get to the bottom of it and help her understand it and help you understand it and see what's going on, that'd be helpful. But here's the one thing, because that's what intentional living is all about. The one thing, give her as much security as you possibly can. And if you have, and as you talk to these mothers of your kids, you include her as much as she desires. And sometimes it's good, sometimes it's not. Every couple's different, and you got to be careful with that, because that can go south too. But when there's a level of insecurity, I always say, okay, what's going on? My past, their past, or our past together, and getting those things answered is critical. Because you brought a lot of stuff, a lot of past into your relationship, into your marriage. Okay. All right. Let me move on here. We got Julie in New Mexico is next. So what's going on? Sounds like it's a forgiveness issue in your life. What's happening?
6: So I'm kind of in the middle of my forgiveness journey, and I'm to the point where I definitely want to forgive. I harbor kind of bitterness and unforgiveness toward my mom. You know, God's been working in me in the few years since I've been married and as I've talked to my husband to realize kind of the ways that I feel she has wronged me and to kind of come to terms with that. And so I'm kind of, like I said, partway through forgiving, but I'm not all the way there yet.
4: Yeah.
6: And so I was wondering, you know, I definitely recognize the importance of forgiveness and I want to forgive her, but I know I can't really force myself to get there.
4: Does your mom know she needs forgiveness?
6: She has not asked for it. So, I mean, I don't know how much she recognizes. Through my life growing up, she was not one to come back and apologize when she did things wrong. So I don't know how much she recognizes.
4: Yeah. Listen, Julie, you said in your question that you're trying to come to terms with it. That's a tough thing. How do you come to terms with something when you feel bitterness toward a person because you've been harmed or hurt, or you're lingering with something from the past? It's hard. It really is. I mean, that's why the Bible says to us, we're to replace anger and bitterness with kindness and forgiveness. That's what the Bible says. Forgive one another just as Christ forgiven us. We understand it's in the Bible. We understand that that's what we're to do, but sometimes that's a tough thing to do. And so part of it, and you said, I'm halfway through. Remember, forgiveness is a process. Feeling of forgiveness is a process. When you think about it, it's like coming to Christ. You've given your life to Christ. You've turned your life over to Christ. You're a child of God. You've been forgiven. Sometimes you don't feel forgiven, but it's still a fact. You've been forgiven. And so every day, you may have to get up every day and say, Lord, just give me a little less bitterness in this process with my mom. It's something I'm wrestling with. I need you today. Help me come to terms with this and let every day become a little more clear of that in your life. The point is you're moving in that process. Forgiveness is a process. Remember, when you come to terms with something, part of what you have to do is say, hey, I have to acknowledge that it happened, whatever it is. It shouldn't have happened. I can't change that it happened, and I can't change them that it happened, but I can change myself. I can change my thinking. I can change the boundaries I put in place. It's an amazing thing to me how sometimes people confuse forgiveness with necessarily restoring a relationship. Because some relationships just aren't going to be restored. They can't be for numbers of reasons. But that's separate from forgiveness. So as a Christian, let's not confuse those two. Sometimes that happens, and when it does, and it's a beautiful thing, that's great. But many times it doesn't. But again, the one thing you need to focus on is what you have control over. And that's your own thinking, your own reaction to life. Okay? All right, let me go to, Myron is on the line in Arizona. Wants to talk about the finances, apparently. What's going on?
7: My one thing today is tithing. One of the biggest things that right now I'm struggling the most due to the fact that both lost our jobs recently. So I guess you could say that a little bit of what we are getting is going towards our necessities. Should I say my selfish intention? But technically it's not. It's just our bills. And so we struggle with, should we tie this little small percentage or go towards the bill that we really need, you know? And it's really, really hard, especially when you know that the little bit of money you're only getting is specifically is for that.
4: Well, Myrna, don't beat yourself up where you are today spiritually. Satan would like to use that against you. And God doesn't need our 10% to be okay. He's not sitting in heaven with his accountant trying to figure out what the balance sheet looks like. Tithing is an act of worship. It's something we do as a result of his intentional love for us. And so I tell people, wherever you are today, start where you are by faith and taking those baby steps. And it may be at this point that your first step is to say, we're just going to faithfully start taking 1% and we're going to start giving that faithfully. And then as our faith grows, we're going to make that 2% and then 3%. Setting some goals, trusting God, taking it one step at a time. Does that kind of take a little bit of the pressure off that maybe you're feeling that somehow or other you're not measuring up?
7: It's a lot better, yes, because it's a lot to take in, especially, you know, when you're in service and, you know, pastors all the time talk about, you know, if God wants you to bless you, you know, go right ahead and give your 10%. And, you know, it's hard. Yeah, I was a little bit beat up.
4: listen, Myrna, listen to me. You lost your jobs. Both of you lost your jobs. Focus on getting those jobs, and then you can really say, Lord, I'm going to catch up. I'm going to get caught up here. In other words, the Bible says tithing is an act of worship. God loves a cheerful giver. And when we fall into this obligatory kind of boy, I don't know what I'm doing. God doesn't love me. And that is not what God's intention is for his children, at least in my perspective. Now, on the other extreme, I know that there's people that we can become selfish and say, I'm not going to tithe and I'm not going to give and I'm not, you know, I'm just because of my own insecurities. But you guys just lost your job. Your heart is there. I often suggest to people not only to start where you are and start building that faith, let that faith build in your life, but sometimes learning to tithe in other ways, tithing your time. Maybe there's things you could do in service, get involved in the church, doing some things during this period that you're growing in faith, you're growing in confidence in your marriage, and the two of you are working on some things together. It's a powerful thing. We hear your pain. That's painful. And I can't. That's scary time. You both lose your job, and at the same time, that's particularly difficult. So we'll be thinking of you. I'm praying for you, Myrna, but also Satan would love to camp on what you're going through right now and make you even more discouraged, and don't allow him to do that. Okay.
8: When I was in my early 20s, I'm 55 now, and I was about probably 19 or 20 then. I had a coworker, and he was in his 40s and he rode his bike to work, and I thought it was a little smarty pants, so I thought I'd judge him, and I was kind of critical of the guy. And well, one day he asked me for a ride home because his bike had a flat, and so I gave him a ride home, and as I dropped him off, he turned around and he said to me, he said, you know, you're a very, very pretty girl, but you've got a really, really ugly mouth. And it was like a knife in my chest, and it broke my heart. And after I left, I just bawled all the way home, and I started crying, and I asked God, oh, God, please clean my mouth up. I think when you're young, you don't even pay attention to how you speak, and you adopt all sorts of foul language or innuendos, or you just don't give a lot of thought to your speech. And that man, who was a little nobody to me, has impacted my life in such an amazing way. And here I look down at him. So I think sometimes we can look down at people and think they can't speak into our lives. But this guy's words really pierced me.
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11: Dr. Randy Carlson, I called a couple weeks ago. I had a concern, like, whenever I'm around people, my mind would always say, well, nobody's going to talk to you, and nobody's going to sit by you, and and this just haunts me. And so, but I just want to thank you for how you've been focusing on the mind and like changing my mind and my thinking. I'm really trying really, really hard to think different and just rebuke these negative thoughts. Again, I really appreciate you focusing on the mind and striving so hard to renew my mind. And, okay, thank you. God bless you. Goodbye.
4: Yeah, you're welcome. Listen, that's where it begins. The Bible says a lot about our minds, doesn't it? Be renewed in the spirit of your mind. Be transformed in your mind. As one author put it, I'd love to have a zipper on my head so I could just pull that baby out and wash it and put it back in. But that's not the way it works. I'll tell you what we're doing here at Intentional Living these days. We just opened the phone. We'd love to talk to you and hear what's going on in your life. Help you think things through, and in the process, ask you some questions. Ultimately, I don't want to be in a position to tell you what to do because I'm not you. Besides that, the Bible's clear that you're to seek Him and let Him direct you, because ultimately, we're not going to follow through and do something intentionally unless we own it. Giving the advice is just part of the process, and hopefully the questions we ask help you think more deeply about what you could do to honor God and benefit yourself in the process. All right, let's get back to some calls here. Pamela is in New Mexico. Pamela, welcome to the show.
12: Well, I listen to the station every noon hour, and, you know, it's really been hitting everything that God has been leading. It's been leading to me, you know, it seems like it's right at me. Hmm. And when you say getting mad enough about something, it's been brought to light that I had been praying for months and months and months, but I bring my finances to light, and enough is enough. And it seems like very overwhelming, and you just said it, it's life, and life gets to be a little bit overwhelming after a while.
4: Yeah, it is.
12: And it seems like I take care of all the finances. I have a 21-year-old son, I have a 15-year-old kid, and my 21-year-old at home just very disrespectful. You know, he just is at home, he doesn't want to get a job, and I've been trying to talk to him in a nice way, you know, trying not to get upset and telling him, you know what, look, you know, things got to change. We've got rules, we've got things going on, and at the same time I'm dealing with not being intentional with my finances because I'm not being communicated with my husband, and I need his help, you know, and I'm trying to be superwoman, and I can't, you know, and I've been...
4: Pamela, you sound like too nice of a person. You're probably a pleaser, you like everybody happy, and you take everything on, and you can't say no, and you always feel responsible, right?
12: Yeah. Exactly.
4: And my guess is the people around you are saying, well, we didn't ask you to feel responsible. It's just something that you do. It's the way you're wired.
12: Right.
4: And, you know, I think when it comes to some of the real practical things of this thing of getting what I call mad enough, and that's a positive thing, by the way. I don't mean mad like anger, but inside to say, hey, you know, this isn't what God has for me. Finance is not working in the home that's not really the direction it should be going, and my husband and I are not on the same page. You got to change your mind, and you got to say, hey, you know what? I don't have to tell myself every time that I got to make everybody happy or please everybody or somewhere or other I'm responsible for everyone, but also tell yourself the truth that we got a problem and list them. And I think it's important to list out three or four of the top issues. Sit down. I would encourage you to sit down, change your attitude in terms of being positive with your husband and saying, honey, we got the financial issue. We got the issue with our 21-year-old, and we need to come to some decisions and set some decisions and agree on them and then take action. And whatever those decisions are, that's something between the two of you, but that you come to some agreement. I think this idea of always trying to be liked, trying to be nice, trying to be the one that's not going to rock the boat. The fact is, sometimes a boat's got to get rocked. We got to rock it so we get the issues on the table, face up, so we can talk about them. And I think in your case, Pamela, I think you begin by changing your mind from I've got to be the pleaser, making everybody happy, to changing your mind to say, I want to do what's going to honor Christ. I don't want my kids growing up and thinking they can get whatever they want and take advantage of people and do whatever. And my job, your job is to give them the best shot at becoming a responsible adult. And so you tell yourself the truth and then act on that truth with your husband. And there's where you make a decision and then you get intentional. That's what I'd recommend.
12: And, you know, that happened over the weekend. I had been praying about it. And, you know, God is so good that He brings things to light, you know, when He knows that you can't take them anymore. the thing that I'm dealing with now is how do I deal with my 21-year-old? You know, we both tell him, we sit down and we talk, and we say these are the rules, and this is the way it's got to be. And he just thinks that it's just, I mean, I don't know what to do.
4: Yeah, I'll tell you, ask yourself this question, Pamela. Am I really helping my 21-year-old by letting him get away with whatever he wants to get away with? And my guess is the answer will be no. Now, I talked about anger a moment ago, and I was thinking, the Bible's very clear to us. It says it's okay to get angry, just don't sin. I think when you, and this is a really practical thing, there are times that anger is okay, just like any emotion can be used as a fuel to either drive us in a healthy direction or an unhealthy direction. Some people get angry and they lash out, hurt people, and sometimes to the extreme, lives have been taken, where you hear people later say, I don't know why I did that, I was out of my mind when I did that, and the anger took over, and I did things that I would never have done 10 minutes later. So anger should be like a fuel, just like a fuel in the car. When it's run through the engine, it's a beautiful thing, and it makes the engine work, but when it's poured on the ground and there's a lighter put on it, it explodes and burns everything in its path. And so it's okay to be angry. Here's the thing. Are you really helping your 21-year-old by letting him continue to be irresponsible and step in and fix everything? And then the second question is, why do you allow it? What is it that you're getting out of it? One of the things we have to ask as pleasers sometimes is, why am I doing this? What am I getting out of it? God wants to work in the life of our kids and grandkids, and sometimes we try to jump in and fix things when God's trying to do a work in their life.
10: We started this lesson by looking at the scripture that says, if you love me, Jesus says, you will do what I say. You will do what I command. You will know what the word says and live it. Our verse here, Intentional Living, is from Ephesians 5:10 that says to figure out what pleases Christ and do it. And to do that, you have to focus on God's intention. So as we talk about growing your faith, I would ask the question, do you know what that entails? Do you know what the Bible teaches? Are you a regular student of Scripture? Are you studying what the Bible says? And if you're not, then your focus is going to be elsewhere. If you want to be intentional in growing your faith, focus on God's intention.
4: Excerpt from the lesson featured this month at our Intentional Living website for our member section. 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
13: Hi, Dr. Randy. This is Adriana. I am a prodigal daughter. I was saved at the age of 8, and my dad went to prison for 5 years when I was younger. When he was finally out of jail, I was 13. And when I saw that he went back to his old life, he's a musician, so in the music that he was playing and drinking and doing drugs, that kind of gave me license to be crazy and wild until I was 26. Once I turned 26, I gave my life back to the Lord, but a lot of things had to happen for me to turn my life back. One thing was that my mom is a Christian, and she just never stopped praying for me. She never gave up, and she always told me, look for a church, connect with a local church. and would also say that you're a daughter of the Most High King, and she always reminded me of that. She knew that I was going to come back, and that really would make me tear up when she would tell me, and sometimes I didn't want to hear it. But I'd just like to encourage those parents to keep trying and to keep praying and to not give up, because the Lord answers prayer.
4: Thank you, Adriana. Love your comments on our storyline, 888-888-1717, 24 hours a day, just there for you, just for you today. All right, I think we got time for Crystal. Looks like you got a parenting blended family thing going on. How can we help today? What's going on?
14: Okay, we come from a blended family. My son is 11, my daughter's 12, and then I recently got married about 6 months ago, and we have a new baby as well. And my son and daughter, just, they're always fighting and just at each other, just talking really mean to each other. And I'm not sure, I've done different things to try to help. Like my son likes to tease my daughter, and so I'll tell him, okay, you know, do push-ups if you're going to tease your sister. But I just don't know where else to go, because they're always kind of at it with each other.
4: Yeah, it's sibling rivalry, isn't it?
14: Yeah. And then my husband tries to step in and tries to talk to them, but then I don't want them to feel like he's the only one disciplining. Like, I want to be able to lead my kids, but I'm not sure if it's because they're trying to get more attention or...
4: Yeah.
14: I'm not sure quite where it's coming from.
4: All right, listen, I'll tell you a couple things. 6 months, new baby, new dynamic, new home, new relationships, and you've got an 11 and 12-year-old trying to process all this, and they're struggling with it. And then your new husband is stepping in. It sounds like maybe he's even taking the lead more in discipline. I wouldn't do that. You need to be the mom. You need to step up. You need to take the lead, and your husband needs to support you in the process. Okay? I think that's the healthiest thing, and that's what we've seen over the years that works the best. And so, two things. Listen and lead. Listen to your kids. Listen to them. They're 11 and 12, been through a lot. How you doing, guys? Let's talk. You get a chance to talk to them, hear their heart, talk about what's going on with their feelings, how they're feeling about things. It's a process. 6 months, they're still learning. Been a time of loss, time of grief. Remember your experience getting remarried, new baby, 6 months, all right, is different than what those kids who maybe didn't want this, expect this, anticipate this. It wasn't on their bingo card, okay? And yet here they are facing this in their life. So here's the one thing that I recommend. Think you need to ask yourself and think about. You need to be realistic with your expectations. You've got to listen and lead. Listen to your kids and then lead with strength. I'll listen to you. I want to hear your heart, but your sibling rivalry is driving me nuts in the house, and you're going to be held accountable for it. Put you in your room together, or I'm going to separate you. I'm going to hold you accountable. You don't have to raise your voice. You don't have to yell. But I really strongly encourage that you take the lead in doing that in your home. All right? Because your husband doesn't need that added stress to say, hey, now I've got to be the disciplinary for these kids. Should start with you. All right. Got to run. Love to hear your thoughts, comments, Intentional Living. 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

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You know, we are doing something pretty cool, and it continues this week. Do you know you could win an opportunity for Leanna Crawford to sing some songs in your backyard?

0: Now, Crawford, to be hanging out in your backyard. I talked to a finalist this morning, Pam, and she goes, you know, I wouldn't even have this in my backyard. I would host this at my church so a ton of people could come and enjoy it. We've got three opportunities a day for you to register and become a finalist. It's with Kankel Fritz and Friends, 7.05 a.m. Pacific Standard Time, with me just after 9.05. 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

0: Love being along with you today on Family Life Radio. My name is Cece, and today's mom tip is that we are all washing our blue jeans entirely too much. Put my jeans in the wash earlier this morning on hot, right side out, put them in the dryer. Oh, I did it all wrong. Do you know, unless your jeans are stained, smelly, or visibly dirty, many experts recommend that you can go between 5 and 10 wears before you put your jeans in the wash. And then when you do wash them, put them inside out, use cold water, gentle detergent, skip the hot dryer when possible, and air dry instead. I've done all of that wrong. Those steps preserve the color, fit, and life of your favorite pair of jeans. Now you know.
1: And yeah. You know, straight out of James 1:19, be quick to listen, slow to speak, slow to anger.
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1: 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And being curious about what happened for them. What was that like for them?
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maybe that's a familiar Leanna Crawford song, and we also are playing some of her newer stuff. 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

peace is encountered on Family Life Radio. There's plenty of fear and things that the world would like us to be afraid of. Talk a little bit more about that coming up next. 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

0: I'm Cece on Family Life Radio, and I mean, it's heavy today. News coming out of that bite of Seattle Festival in Seattle, where shots rang out, lives were lost. In Michigan, there was a 8-member family that all lost their lives. House fire, and then there's some suspicious things happened, you know, on top of that. And whew, we wake up with a bit of heaviness today. And stories are so heartbreaking like this because of how ordinary, like, the moment was. Families eating, laughing, or enjoying a summer festival, and then everything changes in an instant, which is why they hit so hard, right? It's not just the headlines. It's just like this realization that these are places that are supposed to bring people together. A home, festival, concert, fair. So yes, today we're keeping victims and families, injured, first responders, the Seattle community, the community of Grand Haven, Michigan, in our prayers. One of the recommendations that Beth Moore has made is when you read about tragedies like this, but you don't know anybody personally involved, when their names are revealed, like, write them down and specifically pray for families by name. I like that. If we can ever pray for you, go to needprayer@myflr.org.
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3: Hey, it's Kenkel, Fritz, and friends from the morning show. 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

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I'm Cece, and this is so wild. A 15-minute walk after dinner does three really cool things. It helps control your blood sugar. A short walk after eating helps your muscles use the glucose from your meal, which can reduce blood sugar swings that can contribute to you waking up in the middle of the night. It will aid in digestion. So instead of heading straight to the couch, gentle stroll

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3: 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Let's worship together and give Jesus the honor and glory he's worthy of.
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Casting Crowns. Matt Case with you on a Monday, and for my friend Sam here, Family Life Radio. And today is National Love is Kind Day. But you know what? I think every day should be National Love is Kind Day, if you ask me.

Seth Schleter, Counting My Blessings. Family Life Radio, Matt Case. I try to wake up every morning with an attitude of gratitude and just kind of thankful for those, even those simple blessings in life. What are you grateful for? We'll talk about that on the way next. First, Ann Wilson.

0: That's Ann Wilson. Strong. You know, friend, your prayers don't have to sound beautiful, okay? They only have to be honest. Matt Case with you here on a Monday, Family Life Radio, filling in for my friend Sam. Let me just ask you really quick. What are you thankful for in life right now? I wake up every morning and I try to be thankful and grateful. Start my day off like that. And it can be from anything to everything. From the fact that there's a roof over my head, there's food to eat, or even that my cat's just coming up on the bed and giving me a kiss. What are you grateful for? You can comment or call 888-888-9976. What about you, Denise?
1: I am thankful that God loves me like some kind of crazy, and that because of Jesus, all my sins are gone.
0: Yeah, that's definitely something to be grateful for. I love it. 888-888-9976. What about you, Amanda? Something you are grateful for is what?
2: I'm thankful for the fact that God is a redeeming God that is faithful. And when I feel like I don't have my family at all in my life, and when everything around me is kind of just falling apart lately, I know that regardless, my joy comes from an awesome Papa and Father. And that's what I'm really truly thankful for.
0: So let's continue this gratitude fest, man. This is a good thing. What are you thankful for? What are you grateful for right now? You can comment, call 888-888-9976. 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

CC on a Monday afternoon, Family Life Radio. Matt Case, maybe you're like me, you have a hard time getting motivated to do some of those tasks that need to get done. Well, on the way next, I got a list here of some of the things that might help you become a little more motivated. Hey.

0: McDonald ain't no way. And the cross is your reminder that God will go any distance to bring you home. It's true. What's going on? Matt Case, Family Life Radio, here on a Monday, in for my friend Sam. Maybe you're like me, and sometimes you have a hard time getting motivated, especially when you got a list of stuff you got to do, and sometimes there's stuff on the list you're like, oh, don't want to do it, right? So I found some simple, easy things to do to help you get going when you have no motivation. Set a timer for 5 minutes. Yeah. Set a timer for 5 minutes and tackle the task that you've been avoiding. Take action first, and they say motivation will follow. Another tip, if you have no motivation, apply the 2-minute rule. See, if something takes less than 2 minutes, you should just do it right away. Just get it done. Also, if you have no motivation, put your phone away. Stop scrolling. And maybe even tidy things up around your workplace so it feels inviting. Just some simple things to do to help you work through having no motivation. If you've got any tips, I'd love to hear them. Share them with me. Let me know. Experience Hope. 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

0: Yeah, Peter Burton right there. Family Life Radio, Matt Case in for Sam on a Monday. And can we make you an instant finalist right now for the Backyard Summer Concert Series with none other than Leanna Crawford?
1: Thank God for all the times that he said no. Thank God.
0: Leanna Crawford could be coming to your house in a private acoustic performance under the stars. You and 10, 20 of your closest friends and family. And the cool part is, we'll even provide some catering. So let's get you qualified right now. Dial it up. 888-888-9976. 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And let's see if we can make you an instant finalist for the Backyard Summer Concert Series. 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

Mercy me. Monday afternoon, heading into the evening, Matt Case with you. Family Life Radio. Just kind of filling in for my friend Sam. She's taking a little vacation. All right, 888-888-9976. We'll make you an instant finalist for that Backyard Summer Concert Series with Leanna Crawford, and we'll provide some catering. I don't know what we're going to bring yet. We're working on the menu. 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I've had

0: That's Ben Fuller. If I Got Jesus. And the resurrection means that your pain can be real without your hope being gone, okay? Whatever today holds, Jesus is already there and he's still good. What's going on? Matt Case here, Family Life Radio, on a Monday, in for my friend Sam. And let's congratulate Tina, who just became an instant finalist, Backyard Concert Series. And Leanna Crawford could be coming to your home.
1: Oh my gosh, are you joking me right now? That's so exciting.
0: Thank God. And the good part also is that you won't have to lift a finger in the kitchen because we're providing catering for up to like 10 people, so... You, your friends, your family, Leanna Crawford, maybe some barbecue. I don't know what we'll bring. What do we know? Some chicken wings, maybe? Probably a hummus plate, too. You got to have a hummus plate at one of these things, I would imagine. I totally think you should. I don't know. But anyways, another chance for you to get qualified. Now I've got hummus on the brain. The Backyard Concert Series right here with your friends, Family Life Radio.
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1: 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I was talking to my friend Jessica, and she said something the other day that I just had to write down. She said, Jesus can meet you beside the kitchen sink just as surely as he can meet you in church.

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Indeed. Family Life Radio, Matt Case with you on a Monday. And just remember that God is working in your family, even when the progress feels painfully slow.

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Oh my goodness. Your daily dose of hope, the feel-good update, it's next. No,

0: 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Elevation Rhythm.
1: You don't need perfect faith, friend. You just need faith in a perfect Savior. Jesus, that's what it's all about. That's what I'm learning. Hey, how's it going? Matt Case here with you on a Monday, Family Life Radio, filling in for our friend Sam. All right, you ready for the good stuff? 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
1: A teenage boy is being credited with saving a woman's life after stopping to check on a car he spotted in a roadside ditch.
3: Mostly just right place at the right time, and then that I actually did the right thing, not just kept going.
1: That is 16-year-old Randy Gerlach from Illinois. He found the driver unconscious, called 911, and then stayed with her until first responders arrived. Doctors said his quick decision to stop likely saved her life. His advice to others is straightforward. Go with your gut. I love it. Give that kid a high five.
2: 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Today's feel-good update.
1: The encouragement continues here, friend, on the way in the next 7 minutes. A song that every little kid can sing in the car, and you better turn it up. And I think moms and dads like it too. Hang on.
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Family Life Radio, Matt Case. On the way next hour, we'll get to the Bible verse of the day. And you got to hear the cutest thing my friend's little 6-year-old daughter said that she learned in Sunday school. It's coming up.

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1: Family Life Radio, Matt Case in for Sam here on a Monday. And the Bible verse of the day is coming up next. And you got to hear what my friend's six-year-old daughter said that she learned in Sunday school. Pretty remarkable. I don't know what they're teaching these kids, but I think I might need to go back to Sunday school. It's coming up. Hang on.

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1: You know, your tears are not a sign of weak faith, because Jesus wept too, so you're in good company, friend. Hey, what's going on? Matt Case here with you on a Monday, Family Life Radio. Filling in for my friend Sam, and my buddy's got two kids. One is 6 and one is 5. Paige and Chase, a little boy and a little girl. They call me Uncle Matt. I said, hey, what are you guys learning in Sunday school at church? Here's what the 6-year-old said.
2: Sinning wouldn't be so popular if its wages were paid immediately.
1: I was like, what? You had help with that. We got Charles Spurgeon back there in Sunday school. My gosh, who's leading those kids? They're doing a great job. I started thinking maybe I need to go to the Sunday school class with the kids. That's more my speed. All right, let's get to it. Bible verse of the day, Isaiah 12:3. With joy, you will draw water from the wells of salvation. God's salvation isn't a dry promise. It's a deep, never-ending well of grace, hope, and new life. That's what I think. Now, when we come to Jesus, we don't draw from that well with fear or obligation, but more with like joy, knowing he's already given us everything our thirsty soul needs. Experience hope. 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
1: 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Matt Case on a Monday here. In for my friend Sam. Ooh, yes. Thank you for reminding me. The big concert announcement. In case you missed it. See what I did there? I'll get you the details next. Hang on. Hey.

0: Zach Williams, Wait For Me. I'm reminded that God sees the sacrifices that you're making that no one thanks you for. Keep going. Family Life Radio, Matt Case here on a Monday in for my friend Sam. And I need you to save the date. 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Hold on, let me write it down. Sunday, October 25th. If you are in Kansas City or the Topeka area, Colton Dixon, gonna be in concert. Gonna be good. Yeah. Gotta build me a boat. And Micah Tyler bringing it, too. Yeah. All right, so tickets just went on sale. You and your family and friends got an opportunity to get them right now. And all the information about the big show, again, Sunday, October 25th. If you're in the Kansas City or Topeka area, don't miss Colton Dixon, Micah Tyler in concert. Tickets and info, myflr.org.
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